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1: 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And now let's take a look at the weather.
2: Here's your updated forecast on the B. Partly cloudy skies tonight with a low of 76. Winds out of the south around 5 miles per hour. Lots of sunshine tomorrow. High temperatures reach up to 95. I'm meteorologist Paul Trombley in the Butler 7 Media Newsroom. Right now, it's 86 degrees.

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0: 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And now let's take a look at the weather.
1: Here's your updated forecast on the B. Partly cloudy skies tonight with a low of 76. Winds out of the south around 5 miles per hour. Lots of sunshine tomorrow. High temperatures reach up to 95. I'm meteorologist Paul Trombley in the Butler 7 Media Newsroom. Right now, it's 86 degrees.

I was born and raised down in Alabama on a farm way back up in the woods. I was so ragged that folks used to call me Patches. Papa used to tease me about it, 'cause deep down inside he was hurt 'cause he'd done

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Down there we have a plant that grows out in the woods and the fields. Looks something like a turnip green. 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

Richard Spiteful. 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
1: Here's your updated forecast on the B. Partly cloudy tonight with lows around 76. Southerly winds around 5 miles per hour. Lots of sunshine tomorrow. High temperatures reach up to 95. I'm meteorologist Paul Trombley in the Butler 7 Media Newsroom. Currently, it's 86 degrees.

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0: 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And now let's take a look at the weather.
1: Here's your updated forecast on the Bee. Partly cloudy tonight with lows around 76. Southerly winds around 5 miles per hour. Lots of sunshine tomorrow. High temperatures reach up to 95. I'm meteorologist Paul Trombley in the Butler 7 Media Newsroom. Currently 84.

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1: Here's your updated forecast on the B. Partly cloudy tonight with lows around 76. Southerly winds around 5 miles per hour. Lots of sunshine tomorrow. High temperatures reach up to 95. I'm meteorologist Paul Trombley in the Butler 7 Media Newsroom. Right now, 82.

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1: 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And now let's take a look at the weather.
2: Here's your updated forecast on the Bee. Partly cloudy tonight with lows around 76. Southerly winds around 5 miles per hour. Lots of sunshine tomorrow. High temperatures reach up to 95. I'm meteorologist Paul Trombley in the Butler 7 Media Newsroom. Right now, 82.

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0: 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And now let's take a look at the weather.
1: Here's your updated forecast on the Bee. Partly cloudy tonight with lows around 76. Southerly winds around 5 miles per hour. Lots of sunshine tomorrow. High temperatures reach up to 95. I'm meteorologist Paul Trombley in the Butler 7 Media Newsroom. Currently 81.

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0: 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And now let's take a look at the weather.
1: Here's your updated forecast on the B. Partly cloudy tonight with lows around 76. Southerly winds around 5 miles per hour. Lots of sunshine tomorrow. High temperatures reach up to 95. I'm meteorologist Paul Trombley in the Butler 7 Media Newsroom. Right now, 80.

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To live for today and to love for tomorrow is the wisdom of a fool. Because tomorrow is promised to no one. 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
1: Here's your updated forecast on the B. Lows level off around 76. Overnight, under mainly clear skies, southerly winds around 5 miles per hour. Mainly sunny skies again Sunday. High temperatures reach up to 95. I'm meteorologist Paul Trombley in the Butler 7 Media Newsroom. Currently 80.

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1: 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And now let's take a look at the weather.
2: Here's your updated forecast on the B. Lows level off around 76. Overnight, under mainly clear skies, southerly winds around 5 miles per hour. Mainly sunny skies again Sunday. High temperatures reach up to 95. I'm meteorologist Paul Trombley in the Butler 7 Media Newsroom. Right now, 79.

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1: Here's your updated forecast on the B. Lows level off around 76. Overnight, under mainly clear skies, southerly winds around 5 miles per hour. Mainly sunny skies again Sunday. High temperatures reach up to 95. I'm meteorologist Paul Frombly in the Butler 7 Media Newsroom. Right now, 79.

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1: Here's your updated forecast on the B. Lows dip down to about 73 overnight under mainly clear skies, south winds around 5 miles per hour. Ample sunshine expected Sunday, highs around 94. I'm meteorologist Paul Trombley in the Butler 7 Media Newsroom. Right now, it's 80 degrees.

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0: 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And now let's take a look at the weather.
1: Here's your updated forecast on the B. Lows dip down to about 73 overnight under mainly clear skies, south winds around 5 miles per hour. Ample sunshine expected Sunday, highs around 94. I'm meteorologist Paul Trombley in the Butler 7 Media Newsroom. Right now, it's 80 degrees.

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1: Here's your updated forecast on the B. Mainly clear overnight with lows around 73. Southerly winds around 5 miles per hour. High temperatures reach up to 94 Sunday. Ample sunshine expected. I'm meteorologist Paul Trombley in the Butler 7 Media Newsroom. Currently 79.

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0: 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And now let's take a look at the weather.
1: Here's your updated forecast on the B. Mainly clear overnight with lows around 73. Southerly winds around 5 miles per hour. High temperatures reach up to 94 Sunday. Ample sunshine expected. I'm meteorologist Paul Trombley in the Butler 7 Media Newsroom. Right now, it's 78 degrees.

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memory wasn't clear. Was it yesterday? No, wait, the day before. Finally got a ride with a preacher man who asked, were you bound on such a cold, dark afternoon? As we drove on through the rain, as he listened, I explained, and he left me

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1: 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And now let's take a look at the weather.
2: Here's your updated forecast on the B. Mainly clear overnight with lows around 73. Southerly winds around 5 miles per hour. High temperatures reach up to 94 Sunday. Ample sunshine expected. I'm meteorologist Paul Trombley in the Butler 7 Media Newsroom. Currently, it's 76 degrees.

Do you recall the night? That very, very special night. Do you remember a girl? That very special girl. Well, to the old and to the new, we rededicate this song to you.

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1: Here's your updated forecast on the B. Clear skies overnight with a low of 73. Southerly winds around 5 miles per hour. Bright sunshine expected again Sunday, high of 94. I'm meteorologist Paul Trombley in the Butler 7 Media Newsroom. Currently, it's 76 degrees.

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0: 'cause I know God's never let me down, so I complain. I'm gonna keep dancing,
1: 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Yeah.
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1: Here's your updated forecast on the B. Clear skies overnight with a low of 73. Southerly winds around 5 miles per hour. Bright sunshine expected again Sunday, high of 94. I'm meteorologist Paul Trombley in the Butler 7 Media Newsroom. Currently 75.

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1: Here's your updated forecast on the B. Ample sunshine expected today, with daytime highs approaching 94. Southerly winds, 5 to 10 miles per hour. Clear skies again tonight, lows level off around 75. I'm meteorologist Paul Trombley in the Butler 7 Media Newsroom. Right now, it's 74 degrees.

Hello, friend, and welcome to the Sunday Sounds with some songs about the greatest message, the gospel. I'm Johnny Stigler. Today we have some new and some older songs and even some real Southern gospel music lined up for you. So let's get started with the Mark Trammell Quartet from their 50 years of recordings for What Earthly Reason.

A Good Thing from Chosen Road. Here's Jason Crabb with Gary LaVox from his unexpected project, Choose to Be My Friend. You

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2: Today's scripture reading is Revelation chapter 19, verses 11 through 16. And I saw heaven opened, and behold, a white horse, and he who sat on it is called Faithful and True. And in righteousness he judges and wages war. His eyes are a flame of fire, and on his head are many diadems. And he has a name written on him, which no one knows except himself. He is clothed with a robe dipped in blood, and his name is called the Word of God. And the armies which are in heaven, clothed in fine linen, white and clean, were following him on white horses. From his mouth comes a sharp sword, so that with it he may strike down the nations, and he will rule them with a rod of iron. And he treads the winepress of the fierce wrath of God, the Almighty. And on his robe and on his thigh, he has a name written, King of Kings and Lord of Lords.
1: Scripture declares Jesus is the King of Kings and Lord of Lords. This isn't merely a title, it's the reality of who he is. The same Jesus who entered Jerusalem humbly on a donkey will one day return in power and glory. Every knee will bow and every tongue will confess that he is Lord. When Christ returns, he won't come alone. Believers and angels will accompany him on that great day. If you have placed your faith in Jesus, you share in his victory and will reign with him. This is the fulfillment of God's promise that his people will participate in his kingdom. One day Jesus will rule on this earth in perfect righteousness, but even now he comes to reign in the heart of every believer. Salvation is just the beginning of all the blessings the Lord has in store for us. Who rules your life? Who guides your decisions and directs your path? The Creator has a plan and purpose for your life, and he longs to reveal them to you as you walk with him in trust and surrender. When we submit to Christ's loving authority, we discover freedom, not restriction. Then we can experience the joy of living as God intended for his children.

That's who he is from 11th Hour. Here's Brian Free and Assurance on the Sunday Sounds. It is Meet Me at the Cross.

0: Meet Me at the Cross from Brian Free and Assurance. From their project Right Now from Gold City, it is In the Middle.
1: The shepherds came from afar, following the star, to see the King of Kings born in Bethlehem.

0: The Word from the Kingsman. You're tuned in to some of the very best in Southern gospel music here on the Sunday Sounds. I'm Johnny Stigler. From there, straight from the heart, from High Road, it is That's What Love Is.
1: It's a team.

hail the power that's triumphant. From their Blessed Assurance Project, from the Spears, here is At Calvary. Yeah.

at Calvary from the Spears. As we feature the Bible Tones this morning here on the Sunday Sounds, it is from their Sound the Alarm project. Here's the title song and Songs I Was Raised On.

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From their project Better Days Ahead from the Browns with Indian Trail Worship, here is Put

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Holy Ground from Joy Gardner. From the American Sessions from the Neelands, it is an American Trilogy. Ooh.

an American trilogy from the Neelands. From the Bible Tones, from their Sound the Alarm project, here is Glory to God, I'm Glad to Be Here.

0: I heard it first on the radio. That's from a homecoming picnic with Bill and Gloria.
1: The cheerful giver. Remember this. A farmer who plants only a few seeds will get a small crop, but the one who plants generously will get a generous crop. You must each decide in your heart how much to give, and don't give reluctantly or in response to pressure, for God loves a person who gives cheerfully. 2 Corinthians 9, 6-7.
2: If you ask people to list the top priorities in their lives, you'll probably get a lot of thoughtful and inspirational answers. But if you really want to know what their top priorities are, you have to look at their financial records. The way people use their money is one of the best indicators of where their priorities lie. Jesus explained it this way: "Wherever your treasure is, there the desires of your heart will also be." Luke chapter 12, verse 34. The reality is that we all invest in our passions. If you want to find out what people are truly passionate about, follow the money. God certainly does, not because he needs our money, but because everything we have ultimately comes from him. Not only does he supply our needs, but he also expects us to be wise stewards of our resources, which are actually his resources. The Apostle Peter wrote, "God has given each of you a gift from his great variety of spiritual gifts. Use them well to serve one another." 1 Peter chapter 4, verse 10. The author of Proverbs wrote, "The generous will prosper. Those who refresh others will themselves be refreshed." Proverbs chapter 11, verse 25. The message is consistent throughout Scripture. We need to take what God has given us and be wise stewards of it, investing generously in the work of the kingdom of God. God will generously bless those who heed the message. The Apostle Paul wrote, "Remember this, a farmer who plants only a few seeds will get a small crop, but the one who plants generously will get a generous crop. You must each decide in your heart how much to give, and don't give reluctantly or in response to pressure. For God loves a person who gives cheerfully." 2 Corinthians chapter 9, verses 6 through 7. Some people may say, "I can't afford to give." Really? I can't afford not to give. Giving isn't just for rich people, it's for all people. Everyone should invest in God's kingdom. Here's something to consider. If you're having financial struggles, maybe one of the reasons is that you're not honoring the Lord in your giving. I'm not saying that if you give, God will make you rich. But there's no denying that the Bible makes a connection between giving and receiving. Paul follows up his words in 2 Corinthians chapter 9, verses 6 through 7, with this statement, "And God will generously provide all you need. Then you will always have everything you need and plenty left over to share with others." Verse 8, "Make God's work your passion and then invest accordingly." See what happens in your life. As you go about your day, I encourage you to think about this question. What would cheerful giving look like in your life?
0: From Vestal Goodman, from their Moments for the Heart, here is What Heaven Means to Me.

What Heaven Means to Me from Vestal Goodman. Well, Mark Lowrig and Jerome Davis have gotten together and put out a brand new project that just got released a few weeks ago. It is called Through It All. So here is Come and Dine and Child of the King with Mark Lowrig and Jerome.

0: Child of the King. That's Mark Lowry and Jerome Davis on the piano. You're tuned in to some of the very best in Southern gospel music here on the Sunday Sounds. I'm Johnny Stigler. Here's a couple of more from the Bible Tones as we feature them here on the Sunday Sounds. It is Scars in Your Hand and Over There.
1: I've been reading today about heaven.

Nothing from Southbound. From the Jordan Family Band, from their project Back to Life, it is I'm a

I'm Amazed from the Jordan Family Band. From Jason Crabb, as the day winds down tonight, I wonder how many of you are still holding on to things that already drained you. Moments that don't go the way you hoped. Words that stuck with you a little longer than they should have.

Finish Well from Karen Peck and New River. From their project, More Than Enough from the Wisnets, here is He's Living Today.

He's Living Today from the Wisnitz. The Mantham edition from These Truths. Here is Love Them to Jesus.

Farther Along, that's Ivan Parker. Here's a brand new release from Wilson Fairchild from his American Songbook, Country Classics, and Gospel. It's Always on My Mind.

Always on My Mind. That's from Wilson Fairchild. It's Southern Gospel Music Sunday here on KWJB 95.1 FM and 1510 AM from Canton. Here we are into another hour of some of this great Southern Gospel music on the Sunday Sounds. I'm Johnny Stigler.

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That's Endless Highway. From their Stepping Out project from 11th Hour, it is Room with a View. We

Thread of Hope from Jeff and Sherry Easter. Moments that don't go the way you hoped. Words that stuck with you a little longer than they should have, and they were never meant to carry you into tomorrow. But here's the truth. You don't have to take all of that with you into the night. God didn't ask you to figure everything out before you rest. He just asked you to trust Him with it. So tonight, lay it down. Lay down the pressure. Lay down the disappointment. Lay down the need to control what you can't. And let peace meet you right where you are. Because while you sleep, God is still working in ways that you can't see. Rest in that tonight. From Jason Crabb. Here's Clint and Gracie Jackson on the Sunday Sounds from their project, God, If I'm Honest. Here is He Keeps Me Singing. There's nothing.

0: Thinking about home from the Tallies.
1: Details matter. This is Moving Moments. I'm Cindy Tang. The airline ticket said gate 46, so we began to board. Big mistake. The flight attendant stopped us just in time. She said, "You need gate 46C. You're at 46A. We missed one small detail. You know who never misses one? God himself. Hebrews 4:13 says, "Nothing in creation is hidden from God's sight. From the big decisions to the little detours, he's always watching, guiding, and protecting us, even when we don't realize it." So today, if you think God's too big to notice you, think again. He's in every moment, at every gate, and knows every detail about our lives long before we do. To listen to more encouraging stories like this, go to movingmoments.org. This is Moving Moments. Now it's your time to make a move.
0: Here's another one from that Memphis homecoming from Mary Tom Spear Reed, "When All God's Singers Get Home."

I like to think that before time began, before the world was created or galaxies flung into space, there was God. He was singing a song. The music was so beautiful that it had to be heard. So God created. And down through the ages, he's always had his singers who picked up fragments of the melody, hummed bits of harmony, or danced short movements. But no one has ever heard the whole song since God sang it alone. One of these days, he'll gather all his children home, and one by one, the singers of all the ages will lift their voices and fill in the parts life taught to them. At last, we'll hear love's sweetest song as it was first conceived in the heart of the great songwriter himself. And it will be perfect. What music there will be when the song of all the ages is sung around the Father's throne, when all God's singers

when all of God's singers get home, from Mary Tom Spear Reed. From the His Songs, from their project, You've Got a Song to Sing. It's a song

Evans Jubilee from the Chuck Wagon Gang. You're tuned in to some of the very best in Southern gospel music here on the Sunday Sounds. I'm Johnny Stigler. Here's our prayer today on the Sunday Sounds. Heavenly Father, thank you for the protection all day long. Thank you for giving us strength to overcome all struggles in life. You are the only why we remain strong and firm. Tonight, please be with each of us as we take our rest. Keep us away from any possible harm and danger, and let us wake up tomorrow morning with refresh in mind. Thank you for always listening to our prayers. This I pray in Jesus' name. Amen.

0: Squire's son is here today. 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
1: I'm looking up just across that river.

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There's just a few more, at the most, a few more days to labor. 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

0: Lord Send You Angels from Candy Christmas and Kim Hopper as we kind of close out this edition of the Sunday Sounds. I'm Johnny Stigler. Closing with the Collingsworth family, my tribute to the family.
1: And last but certainly not least, I think my artist friends would agree with me that all the praise and all the glory and all the honor goes to Jesus Christ and Jesus Christ alone. And this is my closing testimony to you tonight. May Jesus forever receive the glory and the honor.

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1: Here's your updated forecast on the B. Bright sunshine today with highs around 94. South winds 5 to 10 miles per hour. Clear skies again tonight. Lows dip down to about 75. I'm meteorologist Paul Trombley in the Butler 7 Media Newsroom. Currently 81.

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0: Sit back and hold on tight. 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They're located at 1144 Van Zandt County Road in Grand Saline.
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3: Father, we come this morning with hearts full of thanks for the sacrifice for our sins. We also come with heavy hearts to know that your precious Son Jesus had to take our sin upon him, had to die that criminal's death on a cross and be placed in a tomb for nothing he did but for everything that we did. God, I just ask that you would just help us to remember that, to focus on that, to reflect upon that, and never lose sight of that, that Jesus came to seek and to save the lost, which includes us. Well, I do lift up those names to you that were written down this morning. Lord God, I know there's so many more that weren't written down, weren't verbalized, Lord, but you know what they are. Lord, I just ask that you would just give comfort where comfort is needed and peace and love where that is needed, assurance where that is needed. And Lord, I pray this morning that you will open our ears, our eyes, our hearts, and our minds to move past the empty tomb to a relationship, a life-changing experience with Jesus. Father, you know my heart. You know that Easter Resurrection Sunday is oftentimes hard because I want to make sure that we do what you called us to do, that we don't leave Jesus on the cross or in the tomb or even walking out of the tomb, but we apply him to our lives. So, Lord, I ask that you would just help us to do that today. I ask that you would help me to get out what you have for me to say, that it would reach the hearts of the people listening, including myself, that we would experience change through the sacrifice of Jesus Christ. And Lord God, we just stand in awe of you, and we thank you. In Jesus' mighty name I pray. Amen. The Bible contains the mind of God, the state of man, the way of salvation, the doom of sinners, and the happiness of believers. Its doctrines are holy. Its precepts are binding. Its histories are true. And its decisions are immutable. Read it to be wise. Believe it to be safe. And practice it to be holy. It contains light to direct you, food to support you, and comfort to cheer you. It is the traveler's map, the pilgrim's staff, the pilot's compass, the soldier's sword, and the Christian's charter. Here, paradise is restored, heaven opened, and the gates of hell disclosed. Christ is its grand subject, and our good the design, and the glory of God its end. It should fill the memory, rule the heart, and guide the feet. Read it slowly, read it frequently, and read it prayerfully. It is a mine of wealth, a paradise of glory, and a river of pleasure. It is given you in life and will be opened at the judgment and be remembered forever. It involves the highest responsibility, will reward the greatest labor, and will condemn all who trifle with its sacred contents. How's everybody this morning? Blessed. Why? Because He loves us, and also because He lives. Happy Resurrection Sunday. If you missed our Good Friday service, we're going to talk just a minute about that tonight. For just a minute as we lead in, if you missed our sunrise, guys, I encourage you to come be a part of that. My favorite service of the year. I absolutely love the sunrise service, that time of intimacy. And this morning we shared the Lord's Supper out there at the cross, and it was, I thought, pretty inspirational and pretty awe-inspiring. But they sang it last song, and we sing this every Easter, and I think I've done this before, but I think sometimes when we sing, we miss the words. And as they were singing that, I swear the writer of this and the band was looking at my sermon notes, because as they sang, He lives, it follows right along with what I wanted to teach today. God sent His Son. They called Him Jesus. He came to love, heal, and forgive. He lived and died to buy my pardon. An empty grave is there to prove my Savior lives. Because He lives, I can face tomorrow. Because He lives, all fear is gone. Because I know He holds a future and life is worth living just because He lives. How sweet to hold our newborn baby and feel the pride and joy He gives. But greater still, the calm assurance this child can face uncertain days because He lives. And then one day I'll cross the river. I'll fight life's final war with pain. And then as death gives way to victory, I'll see the lights of glory and I'll know He lives. If we read those words a little differently than the song, I think for me they hit us a little bit harder. But on Easter, as we're always going to do, we're going to celebrate the resurrection. And I alluded to Friday night. Friday night we came here and we had a very intimate, in-the-dark service that was tear-jerking and soul-searching. And we left Friday night with Jesus still on the cross. We talked about what He went through and what He had to endure for us, but we left Him on the cross. That night, as evening came, Joseph of Arimathea and Nicodemus took His body from the cross. The women and the disciples watched that happen, and they took Him and they laid Him in a tomb where He would stay until Sunday morning, Resurrection Sunday. That first Resurrection Sunday. And for those disciples and for those women and for those people, hope was gone. Because they couldn't sing because He lives, because they were singing because He died. And they were heart-wrenched. Satan, on the other hand, had thought he'd won. The Roman government had thought they had won. The Jewish religion had thought that they had won. But we know there's a different story because He lives. Matthew 28, beginning in verse 1. Early on Sunday morning, as the new day was dawning, Mary Magdalene and the other Mary went out to visit the tomb. Suddenly there was a great earthquake, for an angel of the Lord came down from heaven, rolled aside the stone and sat on it, His face shining like lightning, and His clothing was white as snow. The guards shook with fear when they saw Him, and they fell into a dead faint. Then the angel spoke to the women. "Don't be afraid," He said. "I know you're looking for Jesus who was crucified. He isn't here. He's risen from the dead, just as he said would happen. Come and see where his body was lying. And now go quickly and tell his disciples that he has risen from the dead and he's going ahead of you to Galilee. You will see him there. Remember what I have told you. He's not dead. We serve a living Savior. Jesus is alive, and because he lives, we can face tomorrow. And because he lives, he came and he did something. Here's a really cool thing, guys. Something brand new. If you'll think all the way back to the book of Genesis, when God created man and woman in the garden, in that perfect place, and then sin entered the world, and human beings were no longer reconciled to God. They no longer could have close, intimate relationship with God because sin had broken that. And for years and years and years and years, we sacrificed bulls and goats and sheep and lambs and birds and drink offerings and grain offerings, all in an attempt to restore mankind back to God. All of that, all was temporary. When Jesus walked out of that tomb, he started something new. He didn't come to redeem Judaism. He didn't come to fix Judaism. He didn't come to fix religion. He came to do something brand new. Going back to Matthew chapter 9, this is way early in Jesus' ministry. Actually, Madison, I was hoping was going to be here because she asked these questions the other day and I was going to explain it to her. But Jesus is teaching his disciples very early in his ministry. He says, besides, who would patch old clothing with new cloth? For the new patch would shrink and rip away from the old cloth, leaving an even bigger tear than before. And no one puts new wine into old wineskins. For the old skins would burst from the pressure, spilling the wine and ruining the skins. New wine is stored in new wineskins so that both are preserved. Sometimes we don't understand this, but what Jesus was telling his disciples is, guys, I didn't come to fix Judaism. I didn't come to revive your religion. I didn't come to run off the Romans. I didn't come to set up my kingdom on earth right now. What I came to do is something brand new. I came to give my life on the cross so that we could be given something new. And if we look at this newness in Christ, there's a bunch of points here, guys, and I know I'm going to have to go pretty speedily. But here's the first one, guys. Because the tomb is empty, because Jesus willingly gave himself on the cross, we have the opportunity that the Old Testament saints didn't have. And when I say we, I mean every person walking on the face of this earth can be reconciled back to God just like it was in the beginning. This earth is not like it was in the garden, is it? It's not paradise, but we have a promise of a coming paradise that will be even better than the original Garden of Eden because we will be in the presence of the Lord all the time. He's not just going to walk with us in the garden in the cool of the morning. He's going to be there all of the time. And so if we go over to chapter 1 of John,

on the cross, his resurrection from the tomb, gave all who believe that that's true, all that place their faith in him for salvation, the right to become children of God. And this is huge, guys, because listen to me. Y'all have heard this many times. God loves everybody, and God created everybody, but you only become a child of God when you place your faith in Jesus Christ. Up until that time, you're a wayward child. Moving over to John 3:16, such a simple verse. Such a simple verse. For God loved the world, for this is how God loved the world. He gave his one and only Son so that everyone who believes in him will not perish but have eternal life. God sent his Son into the world not to judge the world, listen, but to save the world through him. And I love this part. We often don't read this part. There's no judgment against anyone who believes in him, but everyone who does not believe in him has already been judged for not believing in God's one and only Son. You see, the first thing that Jesus did in his newness is he reconciles humanity back to God. He gives us the ability to become children of God. He gives us the ability to be born again. He gives us the ability, guys, to be forgiven. Don't do it right now. I want you to contemplate over the next little while the sins that you have committed. I can tell you mine are a lot, and they're heavy. And if we pile yours on top of mine, I can't even imagine the weight that Jesus must have had to deal with. But he forgave us for that because he reconciled us back to God, restored us back into that relationship through the cross, through the tomb, through the resurrection. John 3:3, I tell you the truth, you cannot. I tell you the truth, unless you're born again, you cannot see the kingdom of God. So what we see here, in addition to reconciliation back to God, is we see a renewal of the Spirit. I love talking about the Holy Spirit, and honestly, I'm not going to have time this morning to go way in depth, but what I need you to know is when you believe in Jesus Christ, you're indwelled with the Holy Spirit at that point, and you become a new creation. 2 Corinthians 5:17 says, anyone who is in Christ becomes a new creation, which means you become something brand new. So Jesus' death and resurrection on the cross gives us renewal in the Spirit and gives us new life. Look over at Romans chapter. I know you guys aren't following me along, and I've got a bunch of scripture here this morning, but look over at Romans chapter 8 with me if you're opening your Bible. If not, just hang on. Listen. So now there is no condemnation for those who belong to Christ Jesus. Isn't that amazing? There is no condemnation for those who belong to Christ Jesus. And because you belong to him, here, listen, the power of the life-giving Spirit has freed you from the power of sin that leads to death. We have the opportunity, because of the empty cross and the empty tomb and his sacrifice, to be renewed in the Spirit and to receive new life in Christ. We also are transformed in Christ. I told you 2 Corinthians 5:17 says we're a new creation. We're something that has never been before. His Spirit melds with our spirit. And what happens is we are somebody different at that very moment. Do we always live up to that right away? No, we got to learn how to do that, don't we? We're all knot heads. I say that all the time. Island of misfit toys. And we have to learn how to be good. But guess what? We have an advocate, a counselor that lives inside of us that teaches us that, because we are transformed. Colossians chapter 3. Colossians chapter 3. This one is cool. This shows us our part of this deal. You know, when we accept Christ, Christ did all the work. All we have to do is receive it. But here's how we're going to live it, the new life. Put on your new nature and be renewed as you learn to know your Creator and become like Him.
Jesus gave us the ability to do that, because in Jesus Christ, we see

0: God. Jesus is the exact representation of the invisible God. The invisible God, we can't see. He's spirit. Jesus, we saw, and it's his nature that we put on to receive that transformation. Guys, I'm not just talking about salvation. I'm talking about being transformed from living in the darkness to living in the light. You move into the light the moment you accept Jesus Christ as Savior, but we can go back in the dark. Transformation means putting that on daily and living in the light. Here's one that's going to hit me real hard this morning over in Isaiah. Isaiah chapter 43. Isaiah's writing, he's actually talking about Jesus, the Messiah, and he's reminding them of what he's going to do for them, and then he reminds us of what he's going to do for us. And he says, but forget all that. It's nothing compared to what I'm going to do. For I'm about to do something new. See, I've already begun. Do you not see it? I will make a pathway through the wilderness. I will create rivers in dry wastelands. Guys, what this tells me is that we have an opportunity through Jesus Christ for new beginnings. We have an opportunity to walk away from our old lives and our old sins and our old guilt and our old shame and our old hurts and our old hang-ups and our old selves. And because Jesus Christ gave his life on the cross, we have the ability to be something new, to get a new start. And guys, I know there's people here that suffer with addictions. Guys, you can get up every morning and start new by the choices you make. And the first choice you got to make every morning is, am I going to follow Jesus today? Am I going to glorify God today? You got to make that choice. And every day can be a new day. Every day can be a new day. He gave us the ability to have new in our life. Guys, we're messed up, but we don't have to stay messed up. We can get up and we can make changes through a relationship with Jesus Christ. Back to Romans again. Romans is a powerful, powerful book. Romans is one of the most amazing books, I think, that has ever been written about how we get saved and how we live as saved and how we show that we're saved. Romans 6:4. For we died and were buried with Christ by baptism. We're not talking about water. We're not talking about the water trough. We're talking about Holy Spirit baptism, which is the indwelling of the Holy Spirit. When we get saved, we become something what? New, something different, something that's never been before. And just as Christ was raised from the dead by the glorious power of the Father, now we may also live new lives. Because we know Jesus, we don't have to carry around that old baggage anymore. And I know some of us are dragging baggage, guys. I know some of us are dragging a lot of baggage. But Christ died to take that away from you. And if you're still carrying it, put it down. Live in that newness of Jesus Christ. We have new beginnings. We have the opportunity for new beginnings because of Jesus Christ. Think of the Old Testament. Those people couldn't sacrifice enough animals. They couldn't keep the law. They couldn't do enough stuff to ever be fully reconciled back to God. And what Jesus did on the cross is give us the ability of that new life to be fully reconciled back to God. Forgiven for the penalty of our sin, being forgiven from the power of sin, saved from the power of our sin, and being saved ultimately from the presence of sin. That's what that song was about. That's why I read that. I wasn't even going to do that this morning, but as I listened to those words, it's like everything in that song talks about what I'm preaching here. And the last one, guys, is we have the hope of encouragement. You know that we have the hope of heaven. That's not saying I'm hoping for a tricycle for Christmas our new fishing rod, which I really need a whole bunch more of. Right, Garrett? Yeah, he's seen my tackle room. I need about a dozen more. But that's not what we're talking about hoping. We're talking about knowing that we will spend eternity in heaven with God the Father, with Jesus Christ. Through Jesus Christ, we will be completely reconciled back to him. Here's one that's really cool. Guys, we can have restored relationships not only with God but with others. The Bible talks a lot about restoring relationship with people. And when we know Jesus Christ, we have a common spirit, and we can start reconciling those. How many of you got family problems, hurts and hang-ups and all kinds of stuff in your family? Guys, we got them too. We all got them. We have the ability through Christ, what he did on the cross and when he walked out of that tomb, to fix that stuff. Why? Because we change the way we think. We're transformed by the renewing of our mind, which means when we argue, and I said when, not if, we can argue differently because now we're arguing with Christ in us. Staying in Romans chapter 8, this is probably one of my favorites. And we know that God causes everything to work together for the good of those who love God and are called according to his purpose for them. A lot of people misquote this verse, saying God will only give us good things. That's not what it says at all. What it says is he will turn those bad things into good things when we honor him with those bad things. I can tell you my past, I never thought anything that I did in my pre-Jesus life, in my dedicated to Jesus life, would ever have any value or worth. And he gave me a lot of sermon material because I get to use myself as a bad example, and the life changed. It says he will cause everything to work together for the good, which means all that old yucky stuff that you've been dragging around, when you give that to God, he can take it and turn it into something amazing. He can take a sow's ear and turn it into a silk purse. And that's absolutely amazing. There's no condemnation. And then going over into further into chapter 8, this one's not on the screen, David. Can anything ever separate us from Christ's love? Does it mean he no longer loves us if we have trouble or calamity or persecuted or hungry or destitute or in danger or threatened with death? As the scriptures say, for your sake we are killed every day. We're being slaughtered like sheep. Then he answers his own question. And I love this. And guys, if you struggle with assurance, I want you to memorize this passage of scripture. Write it on your mirror. Write it on your hand. Write it on your shoe. Write it wherever you can see it. If you like tattoos, get it put on your body somewhere. Because this is the best verse on assurance in the scriptures. And I am convinced that nothing can ever separate us from God's love. Neither death nor life, neither angels nor demons, neither our fears for today or our worries about tomorrow, not even the powers of hell can separate us from God's love. Just to make sure we understood that, he goes on and he says, no power in the sky above or in the earth below, nothing in all creation will ever be able to separate us from the love of God that is revealed in Christ Jesus our Lord. Because Christ gave his life on the cross, and because they placed him in the tomb, and because he walked out of that tomb 3 days later, and because he ascended back to heaven, because he's coming back to get us, we have the fulfilled promises that nothing can ever separate us from God's love. This is what Jesus did for us. He gave us that assurance that if we're his, we're his. Like I always like to say, if you've done what the Bible said you must do to be saved, start living saved, because you don't have to worry about whether you are or not. And if you haven't done what the Bible said you must do to be saved, faith alone and Christ alone, it's that easy. Jesus Christ, the Son of God, left heaven, came to earth, lived a sinless life, and died a horrible, death on the cross to pay the penalty for your sin and mine. They put him in a tomb, as I've already told you, this morning out at the cross, this morning up here Friday night, we talked about it a little bit. They put him in a tomb, and he didn't stay there. He got up, and he walked out of there, overcoming death, showing that those who place their faith in him have overcome death as well, fulfilling the promise of eternal life. He went back to heaven. He's coming back to get us. And that's what you need to know for salvation, guys. What he did, who he is, why he did it, and the part I didn't tell you is how you get it. Faith alone and Christ alone. You believe what I told you, he's the Son of God? Yes. Do you believe that he died on the cross? Yes. Do you believe that he rose again? Yes. Do you believe that he did that to save you from the penalty of your sin? Yes. That's what salvation means. When I ask you about your salvation, I don't care about your baptism. I do. I think it's important, but I don't care if you're baptized or not. I don't want to hear about your church membership. I don't want to hear about your mama being a Sunday school teacher, or your daddy being a preacher. I don't want to hear that I've always been a Christian, because none of us are born Christian. We have to make a choice. What I want to hear is I've done what the Bible said I must do to be saved. And if you can't say that, you could say it this morning. You can leave here knowing I've done what the Bible said I must do to be saved. And then guess what? That new that he died on that cross for, and that new that he walked out of that tomb for, is applied to your life. And he gave the right to all who believe to become what? Children of God. Let me pray for you. Father God, we come this morning, Lord, I thank you so much for your word. I thank you for the power, the life-changing power of the word, the life-changing power of the blood. Lord, I pray this morning, if somebody doesn't know Jesus, that they'll come up and talk. Make a decision. Jesus, I'm a sinner. I need a Savior. I believe you're him, and I receive that gift of eternal life. You want to talk to somebody, we'll be available. God, for the rest of us, let us apply that newness that you died to give us. Let us apply that newness that you walked out of that tomb to assure us of. Let us apply that assurance that Paul wrote in Romans that we can truly live saved. And Lord, let us put on that new nature and become like Jesus. Father, as we go about the rest of our days, I pray blessings on these families as they go out to lunch or they go fellowship with their own families. Lord, I pray that we never forget about who he is, what he did, why he did it, and how we apply it. Lord, I love you, and I praise you, and I give you all the glory. In Jesus' mighty name I pray. Amen.
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1: Here's your updated forecast on the B. Bright sunshine today with highs around 94. South winds 5 to 10 miles per hour. Clear skies again tonight. Lows dip down to about 75. I'm meteorologist Paul Trombley in the Butler 7 Media Newsroom. Currently, it's 85 degrees.

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1: I thought getting older would take a lot longer than it did. 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Yeah, it did. But I thought getting older would take a lot longer than it did.

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0: How do we say thank you to those who gave everything? How do we honor the men and women who made the ultimate sacrifice for our freedom? We say thank you by remembering. Today, we honor our heroes. Lives given, not in vain, but with purpose. We stand grateful for their courage, their strength, and their resolve. For the fabric of America is stitched together by the thread of the brave. Today, we remember, and we will never forget.
1: Father, we know that every good and perfect gift comes from you. And today in faith, Lord, we join together as perhaps many people don't fully understand the whole picture, but we're here because of you. But we're also here because young men, young women were more than just willing to give their life. They actually gave this life against tyrants, against evil, against those who wanted to not let the freedom, and not just freedom to live and to work and to worship and to play and to live where we like, to marry whom you lead us to. Freedom. Freedom to think. Freedom to express our opinions. Freedom to express our faith. Lord, we know it's all because of you. Lord, I remember, and we remember your words together, that you said, no greater love does anyone have than to lay down their life for their friends. And Lord, we're here today because you loved us so much. You went to a cross, making it available for us to live forever in freedom. So, Father, we thank you for those who gave their life. And we thank you, Jesus. And we're here today to worship shoulder to shoulder, family by family, individual by individual. We're here to give you praise for the eternal hope we know through Christ Jesus. It's in his name we pray. Amen. Well, today I want to talk to us, and we're going to stay within the theme, what does the Bible say about? And my focus today is, what does the Bible say about fulfillment? And I want you to ask yourself a question. How many truly fulfilled, joy-filled, tickled to death, happy followers of Christ do you know? People that are thrilled in their jobs, thrilled in their marriage, thrilled as parents, thrilled about being a child of God. You may know some, but it's a whole lot easier to pick out those that are grumpy, critical, complaining, always know what's wrong with the world. That's not how God intended us to live. He intended us to live a life of fulfillment. So today, to do that, what I think, I want you to listen. I want to share with you the most important parable in the Bible. And I know you're asking, say, well, that's a big deal, Brother Mark. How do you know it's the most important? Because Jesus said it was. And you say, well, I've never read that. Well, I can't help you how you read. I'm going to tell you anyway. You're going to believe me when it's over. Because up until these last few weeks, I had skipped over it, and I didn't know that the Bible said it was the most important parable. First of all, what's a parable? A parable is an earthy or an earthly story with a deep divine kingdom meaning. It's a story that everyone could understand. It's not necessarily a reality, but it certainly could have happened. It was about sons, about children, about lost coins, about lost sheep. It was about sicknesses. It's about God's power. It's about the importance of being good Samaritans. But Jesus says, let me tell you the most important one. In Mark chapter 14, that is the exact same parable as one we're going to read from Matthew. Mark remembers this, probably Peter's gospel written down by John Mark. Then Jesus said, don't you understand this parable, the one we're going to study today? How then will you understand any parables? In other words, if you don't get this one, you're in trouble on the rest of them. Hey, didn't I tell you? This is the most important one, Jesus said. You got to get this one before you get the other ones. So here it was. You may remember it as the parable of the sower. I think that's not good. There's a better way. It's the parable of the soils, not the sower. Then Jesus said to them, that same day Jesus went out of the house, sat by the lake. Such large crowds gathered around him. He got into a boat and sat in it. And while all the people stood on the shore, then he told them many things in parables, saying, and listen to this parable. A farmer went out to sow his seed, and he was scattering the seed. Some of the seed, as he broadcast it, fell along the path. The birds came and ate it up. Some fell of the seed that he threw out fell on rocky places. It didn't have much soil, a lot of rock. It sprang up quickly because the soil was so shallow. But when the sun came up, the plants were scorched and they withered because they had no root. Still other seed fell among thorns, which grew up and choked the plants. And yet still others fell on good soil, where it produced a crop of 160 or 30 times what was sown. Jesus, a few verses, five and all in there in the middle. And then he said, as a good teacher always does, he said, let me tell you what the parable of the sower means. When anyone hears the message about the kingdom, I want you to be very cautious here, because these type of verses will scare you to death. According to this, 75% of people who have an experience with God fall away. This is not talking about salvation, people. It's talking about the fruitfulness of disciples. Okay? I don't want you to be afraid. There's plenty of verses that talk about how secure we are in the hand of God. When anyone hears the message about the kingdom and does not do it, does not understand it, the evil one comes, snatches it away, what was sown. He said, this is the seed sown along the path. The one who received the seed that fell on rocky places is a man who hears the word and at once exceeds with joy. But since he has no root, he only lasts a short time. When trouble or persecution comes because of the word, he falls away. The one who received the seed that fell among the thorns is the man who hears the word, but the worries of this life, the deceitfulness of wealth, choke it, making it unfruitful. But the one who received the seed that fell on good soil is the man who hears the word, he understands it, and it produces a crop yielding 160 or 30 times that which was sown. I want to ask you, be very careful today. Don't listen to the sermon for somebody else. I want to talk to you about the four soils. The first soil is the shallow soil. In ancient Palestine, in the land of Judah, There were no cars or highways, mainly paths where people walked. No fences separating, perhaps, but they were just a path. And as a farmer would sow his seed, some fell on the path. If you know anything about the path, you know it's hard. Sometimes it's rained, and just 3 feet to the side of it is muddy, but the path is still firm. But the seed never makes it to the good soil. When I think of this seed, I think of the word calloused. Oh, we've got to be careful. We're praying for revival in the Church of America, but how many people hear the word Sunday after Sunday and never even pause to ask the question, Lord, what changes do I need to make in my life? For you see, it can be a young teenager who's heard the word so many times in Bible school and Sunday school and Awana that all of a sudden, time they're 11 or 12 or 13, they just say, oh, I know that story. It's not about knowing the story. It's about the changing of

Love builds up. Love builds up. I know what a calloused heart is. 1996, I went on what's called a walk to Emmaus. Been pastoring probably close to 15, 20 years. And because of the meetings I'd been through, the finance meeting, the committee meetings, the deacons meetings, the business meetings, people tell you they loved you one day and the next day they were talking pretty hard against you. I couldn't walk out on the Lord, so I just let my heart get hard. I said, I'll do your funeral. I'll preach your sermon. I'll teach your Bible studies. My old heart got hard. And on that four-day weekend, God used some very special people to break through a calloused heart with love. And my prayer was, oh God, make me like a child again. I got to the point I couldn't hardly feel. I couldn't even cry. I had a calloused heart. Do you have a calloused heart this morning? You didn't even come expecting God's Spirit to do anything. You just go to church because good Christians go to church. When you open your Bible and you read it, are you expecting something powerful to happen? It's the living Word of God. Sometimes the seed that once fell on fertile soil all of a sudden now falls on shallow soil. The second type of soil is rocky soil. The seed just has no room for building roots. This is someone who hears that word instantly and receives it with joy. The Bible says that two things kill this seed: persecution and trouble. Persecution. In other words, when it costs us something, we may say no. In high school, it may be peer pressure. People point finger, oh, you're not going to the party, you're not going to the dance, you're not going to do this, and you reject it. Maybe it's trouble. You know, there's a big teaching today that a lot of people walk away from that teaching, the effects of it, that God's a good God. God is good all the time. All the time, God is good. WWJD. But when you lose your job, when you get passed over for a promotion at work, when life seems unfair, all of a sudden trouble comes. And the evil one snatches it away, causing us to think thoughts like, if that's how God is, I don't want any part of it. Word comes to my mind, disappointed. Disappointment. The third type of soil is thorny soil. It's a soil that seed of the Word God falls in, but it's surrounded by weeds and thorns. When we think about weeds and thorns, they get choked out by stuff. Two things kill that seed where the weeds and the thorns grow: worry, the Bible says, and the deceitfulness of wealth. Did you know sometimes we can just be so consumed by worry that the joy is taken out of our Christian life? You know it? We worry about our children. We get so worried about our kids, we don't enjoy the process of raising them. Worry. But the next one the Bible says is the deceitfulness of wealth. And then you may be here and you say, listen, I'm glad he's fixing to get on them rich people. Oh, be careful. Because the overwhelming majority of us think that money solves everything. And one of these days, when we get enough money, then

then everything's going to be all right. That's part of the deceitfulness of wealth that tells us that what is missing in our life is money. The other side of deceitfulness is wealth is when I get enough, I'll be happy. And there's some that sometimes they've got enough. They've got all they ever need. And now they're asking the question, where's my happiness? It didn't produce what I thought it would. That's why it's called the deceitfulness of wealth. And these weeds and all these activities, one word comes to mind. Satan gets us distracted, thinking that we'll just work, and one of these days we'll be productive. The next is fertile soil. This soil is highly productive, yielding 160, 30 times what was sown. One word comes to mind. This life is blessed. How come? For you see, the word here that we see, 30, it just says that he produces a crop. He's fruitful. I don't know of anybody here that doesn't want to have a fruitful life. But I'll go back and ask you the question, do you know any Christians that just fulfilled and contented, filled with the joy of the Lord? Chances are you know one or two. But how about you? You want to know everything God has for you in the Christian life? Be fulfilled. You ready? Don't focus on the fruit. Healthy trees produce fruit. Focus on the condition of the soil in your heart. Yeah, come. Well, if the seed's the Word of God, it's not the problem. If the sower is the God the Father, the Holy Spirit, it's not the problem. What I realize I need to do is focus on the soil. You say, what do I do? Three words. Die to self. Not my way, not my goals, not my plans, not my direction. This morning, if you're thinking, where is the joy in life? You say, well, if I die to self, won't everybody take advantage of me? Probably will. They did Jesus. Do you remember the verse that says, for the joy set before him, he endured the cross. You'll never be more complete, more fulfilled than when you die to yourself and allow the Holy Spirit to begin to work through you. Now, I want us to pause for a moment. I've talked long enough. And I want to give you some time just to talk to the Lord. And I want to ask you to do one thing today. And that's to ask the Lord to give you that one thing. One thing. For some, it may be from this day forward, when worship day comes, the best I can help it, I'll never, ever again miss a day of worship. If I'm in town, I'll be where God leads me to be for that Sunday, my church family. If I'm out of town, if I have to pull over on the side of the road, I'm going to worship the Lord. For some, it may be that I'm going to make a commitment today. I'm going to be a part of a small group of believers studying the Scripture, be accountable, being fed into. You say, what's the answer, Pastor? I don't know. Every one of us are different mile markers
in our Christian journey. But if you'll listen to the Lord, our question is, Lord, wherever you lead, will I go? Die to self. Listen to the Holy Spirit. Let's pray. This is your time with the Father. Talk to Him.

Father, listen to your children praying. Father, I don't know anyone that doesn't want their heart more fertile for your word. Father, may we together, encouraging each other to do so, let us die to ourselves, opening our full heart to whatever you have for us. Oh God, take my heart. Take my heart of stone and give me a heart of flesh. Make me like a child once again. This morning, if you're here and you've never had that point that you came to Christ, for some reason you've rejected him, you've kept him at arm's length, you've denied that he existed, but some things over the past few days, the past weeks, months, you've just been kind of merging in, but today's the day to go full on for him and say, I believe. You say, what do I have to do? The scriptures make it clear. It's more simple than we make it. But he says to those who believe, he will give eternal life. But you've got to receive him. And I would like to lead you in a prayer. If you don't know that you've ever trusted Christ, do it today. Don't put it off. That's where our heart starts getting made fertile for his word, his truth. And you're here today because the Holy Spirit wanted to sprinkle the seed of his word in your heart. Starting with the word that he loved you. He went to a cross and he died for you. And today, all you can do is say, Lord, I believe. I'd like to lead us in a prayer. It's not a magic prayer, but if you join me, if you know it's what's right for you today, these words become yours. Right where you are, pray with me. God, right now, I want to tell you, I believe. I believe Jesus died for my sin, that he was buried, and he rose again. I believe. Thank you for coming.

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2: Here's your updated forecast on the B. Bright sunshine today with highs around 94. South winds 5 to 10 miles per hour. Clear skies again tonight. Lows dip down to about 75. I'm meteorologist Paul Trombley in the Butler 7 Media Newsroom. Currently, it's 86 degrees.

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2: 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Let's get started with Greater Vision singing Just Wait Till He Stands Up.

The First Family of Gospel Music, the Hoppers, doing a great job on a Joel Hemphill song called Can You See the Clock? And just before that, we heard Greater Vision and a song recorded live at First Baptist Church of Atlanta, Georgia, called Just Wait Till He Stands Up. Now let's listen to the Kingdom Heirs singing Jesus Made a Believer Out of Me.

That's Candy Marsh doing a great job on a song called Jesus Made a Believer Out of Me. Now let's listen to the Booth Brothers singing The Touch of the Master's Hand.

The King's been doing a great job on a song called The Next Cloud. And when you were a kid on the farm, back when there was farming in East Texas, every house you lived in would have a storm cellar and it would have a sloping door. It was always a great place to go out on a hot Sunday afternoon and watch the clouds go by. I remember that very fondly to this day. Now let's listen to the Fever Quartet singing Between the Prayer and the Answer.

Little Feather Quartet did a great job on a fine song called Between the Prayer and the Answer. 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

That was the Perrys doing one of their greatest hits called If You Knew Him. 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
3: Gentlemen, my name is Captain Adam. You're on board with Yacht Rock Radio, the smoothest soft rock from the late 70s and early 80s. And today we'll give you some background on a classic song from Little River Band. We'll play a deep cut from Hall & Oates that was a huge hit that really deserves more airtime than it gets. I've got some yachty audio from a terrible movie called Barb and Star Go to Vista Del Mar. Sorry if you like that film. And today's Five Fave winner is Jennifer Reel. We'll all hear Jennifer's five favorite yacht rock songs of all time later in the show. But first, we launch off the docks with Mr. Smooth, George Benson, and one of the best instrumentals in recorded music history. 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

0: Toto on Yacht Rock Radio. It's Captain Adam with you. I can't thank you enough for riding along on this nautical voyage, especially our new friends on the river 95.7. 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Thank you so much, Shreveport, for climbing aboard the yacht that rocks. With Al Stewart on the way, with that Little River Band trivia coming up, plus some Ambrosia on the way. You won't believe the show that Ambrosia's playing on June 23rd in Nashville with the Nashville Symphony. Peter Beckett, the voice of Player, and John Ford Coley will also perform. So you're going to hear great songs like Baby Come Back, Nights Are Forever, and Biggest Part of Me, with a 100-member symphony orchestra playing along. It's the Yacht Rock Symphony, June 23rd in Nashville, Tennessee, with the Nashville Symphony. 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And we'll get that Ambrosia on for you soon. 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
2: Here's your updated forecast on the B. Ample sunshine expected this afternoon, with daytime highs approaching 94. South winds 5 to 10 miles per hour. Lows dip down to about 75. Tonight, clear skies. I'm meteorologist Paul Trombley in the Butler 7 Media Newsroom. Right now, it's 90 degrees.
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Yacht Rock Radio with Little River Band. They were in some drama, Little River drama, when they wrote the song Cool Change. It's not just a sailing song, a lot of yachtical, nautical lyrics. Sailing on the cool and bright clear water, it's kind of a special feeling when you're out on the sea alone. It's not just a song about the sea, it is a song about some of the troubles Little River Band was having at the time. Glenn Shorrock wrote the song as a sort of a cry for help through that stressful period of the Little River Band. So now when you hear the song, pay attention to the lyrics, and it sounds like Glenn wants to leave the band. It's Cool Change on Yacht Rock Radio. If

0: Yacht Rock fans debate over whether or not Wings and that song Good Night Tonight is a Yacht Rock song. Some say you can play whatever you want on the boat, and that's what makes it Yacht Rock. Purists will argue that it's got to have that Doobie Bounce, the jazzy R&B foundation, and that Wings is more of a 70s pop AM radio classic hits type band and not exactly yacht. In any event, it sounds great on this boat. Thank you for joining me. My name is Captain Adam. Coming up, a song from Hall & Oates. We don't play that often, but I felt like hearing it. It was a big hit, too. It was a top five hit in 1984. We'll get it on soon. Stay with us. This is Yacht Rock Radio.
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We do float a lot of Hall & Oates. And right now we'll go a little deeper. It's been a long time since we've played this one. From the end of the Yacht Rock era, from 1984, this was a top five hit and definitely worth the spin. 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

0: It's Yacht Rock Radio. I'm Captain Adam. Bored recently, so I watched a movie that I thought might have some yachty references in it. Barb and Star Go to Vista Del Mar from 2021, starring Kristen Wiig. My kids love this movie. I, on the other hand, did not. But I was right. There was something yachty in the opening scene. A young kid on his BMX bike delivering newspapers, singing Guilty from Barbara Streisand. Take a listen.
1: Shadows falling, baby, we stand alone. Out on the street, anybody knew me, got a heartache on my own. And we got nothing to be guilty of. I don't climb any mountains.
0: That's a paper boy from Barb and Star Go to Vista Del Mar. And here is the original, Barbara Streisand with Barry Gibb. 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

0: Ambrosia sounding smooth as ever, and you're going to catch that song live and in person at Yacht Rock Detroit. 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We're talking Ambrosia, Pablo Cruz, Yacht Rock Review, John Ford Cooley, Peter Beckett from Player, Elliot Lurie from Looking Glass, Walter Egan, and more. 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And join me in Detroit. I'll be motorboating, and I mean that in the most respectful way. I don't know what motorboating is to you, but to me, that's when I go yacht rocket in Detroit. In the Motor City, I'll be motorboating at Yacht Rock Detroit. And we've got some Walter Egan on the way. He'll be on the Five Fave. Jennifer Reel is our winner today. She's going to play her five favorite Yacht Rock songs. And you already know one of them will be Magnet and Steel from Walter Egan. You're going to hear Magnet and Steel at Yacht Rock Detroit and on the Five Fave coming up. Stay with us. 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
2: Here's your updated forecast on the B. Bright sunshine expected this afternoon with daytime highs approaching 94. Winds out of the south, 5 to 10 miles per hour. Clear skies tonight, lows level off around 75. I'm meteorologist Paul Trombley in the Butler 7 Media Newsroom. Currently, it's 91 degrees.
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All right, kids, it's time for the five fave. It is your chance to take over this boat and play your five favorite Yacht Rock songs. Today's winner is Jennifer Real, and she is keeping it real with all five certified Yacht Rock tracks. Sometimes a song or two may veer off course and be Yacht Rock adjacent or downright Yacht Rock. And that's not happening today with Jennifer Real as we launch off her docks with her fifth favorite song, a man who will be performing this summer at Yacht Rock Detroit, the two-day festival July 17th and 18th at the Rooster Tail in Detroit. I'll be there, by the way, as your host and MC. It's Walter Egan. 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

Jay Ferguson coming in the fourth position with Thunder Island on Yacht Rock Radio. This is a five fave for Jennifer Real. She got in touch with me through our Facebook page. 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If you've got five songs bouncing around inside that noggin, bounce them my way and we'll get them on the air. As we've sailed up to the middle of the list now, number three, it's Ace and How Long on Yacht Rock Radio.

National anthem for Yacht Rockets Sailing from Christopher Cross in the second position. Oh, so close to being number one. Sorry, Chris. And that means we've reached the tip of the cruise ship. And the top song today for Jennifer Reel, her favorite of all time, from Firefall. Just Remember I Love You on Yacht Rock Radio. It's number one.

0: late great David Muse on flute for Firefall. Founding member Jock Bartley still touring with his band. If you have a chance to see Firefall, do it. It was just Remember I Love You, the number one song today for Jennifer Real. Thank you, Jennifer, for getting in touch with me and sharing your love of the yacht rock lifestyle. 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

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I'm gonna tell you a little bit about this so that you understand what I'm talking about. Down there we have a plant that grows out in the woods and the fields. Looks something like a turnip green. Everybody calls it poke salad. Poke salad. Used to know a girl lived down there and she'd go out in the evenings and pick her a mess of it. 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Cause that's about all they had to eat. They did all right. Down in Louisiana, where the alligators grow so mean.

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1: Here's your updated forecast on the B. Daytime highs approaching 95 this afternoon under mainly clear skies, winds out of the south, 5 to 10 miles per hour. Lows dip down to about 76 tonight, clear skies. I'm meteorologist Paul Trombley in the Butler 7 Media Newsroom. 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
1: Here's your updated forecast on the B. Daytime highs approaching 95 this afternoon under mainly clear skies, winds out of the south, 5 to 10 miles per hour. Lows dip down to about 76 tonight, clear skies. I'm meteorologist Paul Trombley in the Butler 7 Media Newsroom. Right now, it's 94 degrees.

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1: Here's your updated forecast on the Bee. Daytime highs approaching 95 this afternoon under mainly clear skies. Winds out of the south, 5 to 10 miles per hour. Lows dip down to about 76. Tonight, clear skies. I'm meteorologist Paul Trombley in the Butler 7 Media Newsroom. 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
1: Here's your updated forecast on the B. Lows around 76. Tonight, under clear skies, south winds around 5 miles per hour. Daytime highs approaching 96. Tomorrow, mainly clear. I'm meteorologist Paul Trombley in the Butler 7 Media Newsroom. Right now, it's 92 degrees.

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1: Here's your updated forecast on the B. Lows around 76. Tonight, under clear skies, south winds around 5 miles per hour. Daytime highs approaching 96. Tomorrow, mainly clear. I'm meteorologist Paul Trombley in the Butler 7 Media Newsroom. Right now, it's 92 degrees.

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2: Here's your updated forecast on the Bee. Lows around 76. Tonight, under clear skies, south winds around 5 miles per hour. Daytime highs approaching 96. Tomorrow, mainly clear. I'm meteorologist Paul Trombley in the Butler 7 Media Newsroom. 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
1: Here's your updated forecast on the Bee. Lows around 76 tonight under clear skies, south winds around 5 miles per hour. Daytime highs approaching 96 tomorrow, mainly clear. I'm meteorologist Paul Trombley in the Butler 7 Media Newsroom. 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